The National Weather Service in Wilmington has issued a tornado warning for East Central Butler County, Central Warren County, until 8:30 p.m. At 8:02 p.m., a severe thunderstorm capable of producing a tornado was located over South Middletown, moving southeast at 35 miles an hour. Hazard, tornado. Source, radar indicated rotation. Impact, flying debris will be dangerous to those caught without shelter. Mobile homes will be damaged or destroyed. Damage to roofs, windows, and vehicles will occur. Tree damage is likely. Locations impacted include Middletown, Mason, Lebanon, Springboro, Monroe, Trenton, Franklin, Carlisle, South Middletown, Waynesville, Marl, Hunter, South Lebanon, Corwin, Oregonia, Hagman, State Route 63 at State Route 741, Pekin, and Gentown. This includes the following interstates: I-71 in Ohio between mile markers 27 and 36. I-75 in Ohio between mile markers 28 and 38. Take cover now. Move to a basement or an interior room on the lowest floor of a sturdy building. Avoid windows. If you are outdoors, in a mobile home, or in a vehicle, move to the closest substantial shelter and protect yourself from flying debris. To report severe weather, go to our website at weather.gov/ILN and submit your report via social media when you can do so safely.

The National Weather Service in Wilmington has issued a severe thunderstorm warning for northern Warren County, northwestern Clinton County, Greene County, southeastern Montgomery County, until 8:45 p.m. At 8:06 p.m., a severe thunderstorm was located over Miamisburg, moving east at 30 miles an hour. Hazard, 60 miles an hour wind gusts. Source, radar indicated. Impact, expect damage to trees and power lines. Locations impacted include Dayton, Kettering, Beaver Creek, Fairborn, Xenia, Trotwood, Miamisburg, Springboro, Franklin, Bellbrook, Moraine, Carlisle, Oakwood, Yellow Springs, Wright-Patterson Air Force Base, West Carrollton, Cedarville, Waynesville, Wilberforce, and Riverside. Includes the following interstates: I-71 in Ohio between mile markers 45 and 49, I-75 in Ohio between mile markers 38 and 58,

The National Weather Service in Wilmington has issued a severe thunderstorm warning for Central Warren County, Western Clinton County, until 9 p.m. At 8:19 p.m., a severe thunderstorm was located near Hunter, moving southeast at 35 miles an hour. Hazard, 60 miles an hour wind gusts. Source, radar indicated. Impact, expects damage to trees and power lines. Locations impacted include Middletown, Mason, Lebanon, Springboro, Wilmington, Monroe, Franklin, Lanchester, Waynesville, Marl, Hunter, South Lebanon, Clarksville, Harveysburg, Martinsville, Corwin, Midland, State Route 123 at State Route 132, Fort Ancient, and State Route 63 at State Route 741. This includes the following interstates: I-71 in Ohio between mile markers 27 and 46. I-75 in Ohio between mile markers 30 and 33, in between mile markers 35 and 38.

0: The National Weather Service in Wilmington has issued a severe thunderstorm warning for Fayette County, Ohio, northern Clinton County, southeastern Greene County, southwestern Madison County, until 9:15 p.m. At 8:36 p.m., a severe thunderstorm was located near Jamestown, moving east at 40 miles an hour. Hazard, 60 miles an hour wind gusts. Source, radar indicated. Impact, expect damage to trees and power lines. Locations impacted include Xenia, Washington Courthouse, Sabina, Jamestown, Jeffersonville, Bloomingburg, Wilberforce, New Jasper, Stunton, Good Hope, Bowersville, Port William, Milledgeville, Octa, Petersville, Melvin, Interstate 71 at State Route 38, Rose Moore, Lumberton, and Madison Mills. This includes I-71 in Ohio between mile markers 46 and 78.
1: Jeffrey Beagle performing that same music by Peter Boyer. Then, in January of 2027, the Springfield Symphony Orchestra presents United in Music, a celebration featuring Beethoven with the Springfield Youth Orchestra, playing side-by-side with the SSO, with orchestral favorites from Peer Gynt, Carmen, and music of Tchaikovsky, and a piece of music called The Flower Clock. Here's Peter Stafford Wilson with more about that.
2: We're going to present a neighbor, Dwight Parry, who's the principal oboe player in Cincinnati with Cincinnati Symphony, is going to join us for the Jean Francais Flower Clock, which is an amazing piece. I actually played and conducted it on my senior recital at CCM 114 years ago. It's a beautiful little work of 12 movements. Very short, but each movement represents a flower that blooms at a different hour of the day. So it's quite an interesting piece from that standpoint, but just a really joyful work.
1: Here is oboist Albrecht Meyer with conductor Matthias Monius and joined by the Academy of St. Martin in the Fields, The Flower Clock by Jean Francais.

The Flower Clock by Jean Francais with the Academy of St. Martin in the Fields and oboist Albrecht Meyer. You can hear Dwight Perry play that same music on the oboe with the Springfield Symphony Orchestra conducted by Peter Stafford Wilson on January 30th. Then on February 27th at the Coast Auditorium, the SSO welcomes Spanish guitar virtuoso Pablo Sainz Villegas in Rodrigo's Concierto de Aranjuez. There's also music by Ravel, Beethoven, and Stravinsky on that concert. Stravinsky's Pulcinella Suite will be featured. Let's hear a performance now by the Buffalo Philharmonic, led by Joanne Fauletta, in the Pulcinella Suite, which Stravinsky based on a number of Italian Baroque sonatas.

The National Weather Service in Wilmington has issued a flash flood warning for West Central Greene County, Southern Montgomery County, until 11:45 p.m. At 9:10 p.m., radar indicated thunderstorms producing heavy rain across the warned area. Between 2 and 3 inches of rain have fallen. Additional rainfall amounts up to 0.5 inches are possible in the warned area. Flash flooding is ongoing or expected to begin shortly. Hazard: flash flooding caused by thunderstorms. Source: radar indicated. Impact: flash flooding of small creeks and streams, urban areas, highways, streets and underpasses, as well as other poor drainage and low-lying areas. Some locations that may experience flash flooding include Dayton, Kettering, Beaver Creek, Trotwood, Miamisburg, Bellbrook, Moraine, Oakwood, West Carrollton, Riverside, Germantown, New Lebanon, Farmersville, Centerville, Drexel, Woodburn Hyde Park, and Overlook Page Mono. This includes I-75 in Ohio between mile markers 43 and 54. Turn around, don't drown when encountering flooded roads. Most flood deaths occur in vehicles. To report flash flooding, go to our website at weather.gov/ILN and submit your report via social media when you can do so safely.

The National Weather Service in Wilmington has issued a flash flood warning for northwestern Clinton County, northeastern Warren County, until 12:15 a.m. At 9:13 p.m., radar indicated thunderstorms producing heavy rain across the Warren area. Between 1.5 and 2 inches of rain have fallen. Additional rainfall amounts of 0.5 to 1 inch are possible in the Warren area. Flash flooding is ongoing or expected to begin shortly. Hazard: flash flooding caused by thunderstorms. Source: radar indicated.

don't drown when encountering flooded roads. Most flood deaths occur in vehicles. To report flash flooding, go to our website at weather.gov/ILN and submit your report via social media when you can do so safely.

Joanne Folletta conducted the Buffalo Philharmonic in the Pulcinella Suite by Stravinsky. You can hear the Springfield Symphony Orchestra and conductor Peter Stafford Wilson perform that music on February 27th at the Coase Auditorium. March 20th brings Disney's The Lion King, not the musical, but the original animated film, with the score played live by the Springfield Symphony Orchestra at the Coase Auditorium. The conductor for that movie event will be Susie Sighter. Also, the Springfield Symphony Jazz Orchestra has a full season of concerts, the Carol Bush Concert Series, first at the John Legend Theater this October 24th, Heart and Soul, the music of Ray Charles, then a swingin' big band holiday party at Mother Stewart's Brewery December 18th and 19th, that one is free, and then May 15th of 27 at the Clark State Performing Arts Center Coase Auditorium, Faith, Hope, and Harmony, as the Springfield Symphony Jazz Orchestra performs music of Wynton Marsalis, his Abyssinian Mass. You can get more details about the Springfield Symphony and the Springfield Symphony Jazz Orchestra by visiting springfieldsym.org. The Springfield Symphony Orchestra season finale is May 22nd, 2027. Courage, Passion, and Humanity, as the SSO welcomes back the Ukrainian pianist Anna Shelest. She'll be playing the Piano Concerto No. 1 by Sergei Bortkevich. Let's hear the first movement from that concerto with Anna Shelest and the Estonian National Symphony, led by Naimi Järvi.

The first movement from the Piano Concerto No. 1 by Ukrainian composer Sergei Bortkievich. Anna Shelest was the pianist. Naimi Järvi conducted the Estonian National Symphony. And Anna Shelest will return to Springfield for performance of the complete Piano Concerto No. 1 by that Ukrainian composer. May 22nd, she'll play with the Springfield Symphony led by Peter Stafford Wilson with that concert titled Courage, Passion, and Humanity, which will also feature music of Beethoven and Richard Strauss. Let's conclude this special season preview of the Springfield Symphony Orchestra with something completely different. A new recording has been released by the Springfield Symphony Jazz Orchestra. They recorded this at the Turner Studio Theater at the Clark State Performing Arts Center. It's called Royalty, the Music of Duke Ellington and Count Basie, from which we'll hear Ellington's banquet scene from Timon of Athens.

The Springfield Symphony Jazz Orchestra, from the new LP and CD of music of Duke Ellington and Count Basie. The recording is called Royalty, and the Springfield Symphony Jazz Orchestra recorded that at the Turner Studio Theater at the Clark State Performing Arts Center. The Banquet Scene by Duke Ellington from Timon of Athens. I'm Larry Caressel. Thank you for joining me for this season preview of the Springfield Symphony Orchestra and the Springfield Symphony Jazz Orchestra. 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

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Good evening, I'm Sammy Griffith, and welcome to A Little Night Music. I'll be with you for the next 2 hours playing music so you can rest easy. Coming up this hour, music by Johannes Schenk for two viola da gambas, as well as Mozart's Symphony No. 29. We'll begin with A Little Night Music by Irish composer John Field. Very well known and successful as a virtuoso pianist and composer during his lifetime, he spent most of his career concertizing before he settled in Moscow at the end of his life. During the touring part of his career, he wrote and published a good many works for solo piano, including some significant piano concertos that were popularly performed for many years. However, he's best known today for his nocturnes. He was the first to coin the term nocturne as a genre of piano music, characterized by a cantabile melody over an arpeggiated left-hand accompaniment. We'll hear a performance of Field's Nocturne in E minor No. 10, written in 1816. This performance by pianist Alice Sarah Ott.

You heard John Field's Nocturne No. 10 in E minor, performed by Alice Sarah Ott. 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Up next, music by Johannes Schenk, a Dutch composer and renowned viola da gambist. He wrote a set of sonatas for two violas da gamba in a collection that he called the Nymphs of the Rhine, probably a reference to the legendary sirens that were said to live in the Rhine River, and the songs that lured unsuspecting victims to them. We'll hear a performance of the Sonata No. 11 in G major by viola da gambists Susie Knapper and Margaret Little.

Susie Knapper and Margaret Little performed Johannes Schenk's Sonata No. 11 in G major from the Nymphs of the Rhine. Thank you to Rich and Pat Gleitzman for adopting that recording from our library here at Discover Classical, 88.1, 89.1, and 89.9. I'm Sammy Griffith, and it's good to be with you this evening. Still to come this hour, music by Peter Warlock. But first, a symphony by Mozart. This is his Symphony No. 29, written in 1774. We'll hear a performance by the Camerata Labicensis, led by Alexander von Pittemick.

Alexander von Pidemic led the Camerata Lobachensis in that performance of Mozart's Symphony No. 29 in A major. Thank you to David and Joanne Deutsch for adopting that recording from our library here at Discover Classical, the Miami Valley's home for classical music. I'm Sammy Griffith. It's a pleasure to be with you this evening. Still to come in the next hour, music by the Chevalier de Saint-Georges, as well as a flute duo by Wilhelm Friedemann Bach, and one of Mauro Giuliani's guitar concertos. We'll close this hour with music by Peter Warlock, the nom de plume of Philip Heseltine. Warlock composed this set of dances in October of 1926, based on tunes taken from Twenois Arbaud's Orchésographie, a manual of Renaissance dances. In it, Arbaud uses a character called Capriole as the pupil to which he teaches the dance steps. We'll hear a performance of Warlock's Capriole Suite by the Academy of St. Martin in the Fields, led by Neville Mariner.

You heard the Academy of St. Martin in the Fields, led by Neville Mariner, performing the Capriole Suite by Peter Warlock. Thank you to Debbie Statton for adopting that recording from our library here at Discover Classical. 88.1 WDPR Dayton, 89.1 WUSO Springfield, 89.9 WDPG Greenville, and streaming online at discoverclassical.org. Good evening, I'm Sammy Griffith. Thanks for joining me for a little night music. We'll begin this hour with a piece written by Chevalier de Saint-Georges, originally known as Joseph Bologna, a very well-known violinist as well as a swordsman in late 18th century France. He wrote a set of six string quartets au goût du jour, or in the style of the day. Most of them were two movement works, much smaller than we think of string quartets today. We'll hear a performance of a string quartet from this group, number 6 in B flat major, this performance by the Arabella Quartet.

The Arabella Quartet performed the Chevalier de Saint-Georges String Quartet No. 6 in B-flat major. Thank you to Mike and Judy Kreutzer for adopting that recording from our library here at Discover Classical, Dayton's only 24-hour classical music station. Coming up later this hour, music by Edvard Tubin, as well as Ola Jalo, a Norwegian composer. Up next, music by Wilhelm Friedemann Bach, Johann Sebastian's oldest son, born to his first wife, Maria Barbara. Of all Johann Sebastian Bach's musical children, Wilhelm Friedemann was not the most successful, but he was considered by many in the family to be the most talented. He assisted his father as a copyist and accompanied him on trips, as well as developing his own skills as an organist and establishing a reputation as a virtuoso performer. Very early in his life, he attained the position of organist at the Sophienkirche in Dresden, where it is likely that he wrote the first few of his flute duos. We'll hear a performance of this flute duo by flutists Laurel Zucker and Sarah Anden.

Laurel Zucker and Sarah Anden performed Wilhelm Friedemann Bach's Flute Duo. I'm Sammy Griffith, and it's a pleasure to be with you this evening here at listener-supported Discover Classical.

flood warning in effect until 1:45 a.m. Monday. Replaces flash flood warning. What? Flooding caused by excessive rainfall is affected. Where? Northwestern Fayette County, Ohio. Southwestern Madison County, Greene County. When? Until 1:45 a.m. Impacts. Flooding of rivers, creeks, streams, and other low-lying and flood-prone locations is imminent or occurring. Additional details. At 11:25 p.m., local law enforcement reported flooding in the warned area. Between 1.5 and 2.5 inches of rain have fallen. Additional rainfall amounts of 0.5 to 1 inch are possible in the warned area. Some locations that may experience flooding include Beaver Creek, Xenia, Bellbrook, Cedarville, Jamestown, Wilberforce, New Jasper, Spring Valley, Bowersville, Petersville, Old Town, Trabine, Greene County Airport, Bell Center, and Rosemore. This includes I-71 in Ohio between mile markers 59 and 63. Turn around, don't drown when encountering flooded roads. Most flood deaths occur in vehicles. Be especially cautious at night when it is harder to recognize the dangers of flooding. To report flooding, go to our website at weather.gov/ILN and submit your report via social media when you can do so safely.

You heard Mauro Giuliani's Guitar Concerto No. 3 in F major, that performance by Pepe Romero and the Academy of St. Martin in the Fields, led by Neville Mariner. Thank you to Gary Fagan for adopting that recording from our library here at Discover Classical, 88.1, 89.1, and 89.9. I'm Sammy Griffith, and it's good to be with you this evening. Up next, music by Estonian composer Eduard Tubin. He fled to Switzerland in the 1940s to escape the Soviet invasion, where towards the end of his career, his music was championed by fellow Estonian Neeme Järvi. We'll hear Tubin's Valse Triste, performed by the Gothenburg Symphony, led by Neeme Järvi.

Amy Yerby led the Gothenburg Symphony in that performance of Eduard Tubin's Valse Triste. You're listening to Discover Classical, the Miami Valley's home for classical music. Our last work this hour is a piece written by Ola Jalo, a Norwegian composer who began studying at the Norwegian Academy of Music and then transferred to the Juilliard School right around 2001. He now lives in Manhattan. This is a work for solo piano called The 4 a.m. Feeling, this performance by pianist Ola Jalo.

Oligalo performed his own work, 4 a.m. Feeling. Thank you to James Totten for adopting that recording from our library here at Discover Classical. I'm Sammy Griffith. It's been a pleasure to be with you this Sunday evening. I'll be back with you again tomorrow evening at 10 p.m. for a little more night music. Up next is Peter Vandegraaff to take you through the overnight. 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

wonderful depiction of drifting off to sleep there. That is The Mother's Lullaby by the English composer Anna Klein. Spent a lot of time in the United States, though. That performance by the Miro Quartet of a piece titled Mother's Lullaby. First of a couple of depictions of children falling asleep. This is by Teresa Carreño, a Venezuelan pianist composer, who was known as one of the great pianists of her day, very well traveled as well. This is called, well, she gave it a French title, although she spent a lot of time in the United States and is Spanish speaking, Le Sommeil de l'Enfant, the Sleep of the Baby, of the Child. Laura Downs is the pianist.

In her day, she was known as the Valkyrie of the piano, a giant of a pianist. Very colorful life, married many times. Her name is Teresa Carreño, born in Venezuela, and that is Le Sommeil de l'Enfant, the sleep of the child. That was Laura Downs at the piano. This is Discover Classical. 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We are in France now, and I'm going to play for you a work by a composer who was certainly one of the longest-lived composers of all time. He was born in 1881. He died in 1984, 103 years old. He's from northern France, Brittany, Breton. His name is Paul Leflon. Last name is spelled L-E, is two words, L-E and then F-L-E-M. And in way back in 1906, although he died in 1984, he wrote his Symphony No. 1, which is the work we hear now, with the Britannia Orchestra, led by Claude Schnitzler.

That was the Britannia Orchestra, conducted by Claude Schnitzler, and we heard music by Britannia composer Paul Leflanc. That was his Symphony No. 1, the last name spelled L-E-F-L-E-M. He was a contemporary of Debussy, although he died at the age of 103 in 1984. Let's hear a bit of Debussy, his Song of Youth, Pierrot.

Pierrot, one of the Commedia dell'arte characters, is the title of that song. It comes from the Four Songs of Youth by Claude Debussy. Maddy Mesplé sang that, and Dalton Baldwin was the pianist. This is listener-supported Discover Classical, 88.1 WDPR Dayton, 89.1 WUSO Springfield, 89.9 WDPG Greenville, and at discoverclassical.org. Well, how does a Mozart piano concerto sound to you right now? We're going to listen, not right now, but in just a few minutes, to a lesser-known concerto by Mozart, the Piano Concerto No. 14, and that will be with the Hungarian pianist András Schiff. And so before we hear that, I thought we could hear András Schiff all on his own. And another composer that he made something of a specialty of, Schubert, is the composer right now. This is one of the, well, how do you call this piece? He called it a collection of three piano pieces. He also called them impromptus. It's late music of Schubert, and this is the third of those three. Again, András Schiff is the pianist.

Andras Schiff, the pianist, and Schubert, the composer. That was the third of the three piano pieces, or impromptus, Deutsch 946. This now is one of the lesser known of the Mozart piano concertos. It is the number 14 in E-flat, and a performance by Andras Schiff with Sándor Weg conducting the accompanying orchestra, which is Salzburg Mozarteum Camerata Academica.

Andras Schiff at the piano with a group with a long name. It's the Salzburg Mozarteum Camerata Academica, Sándor Weg, the conductor. And that was the piano concerto number 14 of the 27 by Mozart. Here's a contradance. It's by Diego de Rivera.

Fun little piece there by Diego de Rivera. Contra Dance. Shandor Rigo played the saxophone. 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Court Dances for Saxophone and Piano Now by the American composer Amanda Harburg. And Julian Velasco is the saxophone player here with Winston Choi at the piano.

When we think of a title like Court Dances, we think of something maybe from the Elizabethan England or something along those lines. But that is music by the American composer Amanda Harberg. And her Court Dances for saxophone and piano were played by Julian Velasco, saxophone, and Winston Choi, piano. This does have reference to early England, reminiscent of early England, although this is by a 20th, 21st century American composer as well. His name is Ron Nelson. It's something of a specialty of writing for band, and no exception here. His Courtly Airs and Dances, performed by the Dallas Wind Symphony. Jerry Junkin is the conductor here.

Music, in a sense, harkening back in time to Elizabethan England days. Ron Nelson wrote that, though, The Courtly Airs and Dances, and that was the Dallas Wind Symphony, conducted by Jerry Junkin. And this dance does take us back to Elizabethan England. It's by Matthew Locke, one of his pieces called Music for His Majesty's Sackbuts and Cornets, and this is a dance called an Allemande with Philip Jones Brass.

Modern instruments used, of course, although that originally for sackbuts and cornets. It's an Allemande by Matthew Locke with the Philip Jones Brass. This is listener-supported Discover Classical, 88.1 WDPR Dayton, 89.1 WUSO Springfield, 89.9 WDPG Greenville, and at discoverclassical.org. In just a few minutes, I'm going to play for you some music by Sibelius, which was praised as some of the greatest music depicting the sea ever composed at its premiere in 1906. And actually a couple of pieces inspired by mythical creatures in water. And then we'll turn to Beethoven and his third cello sonata with Yo-Yo Ma and Emmanuel Ax. First, a bit of violin music by Sibelius. It's a serenade with James Ennis, Bergen Philharmonic conductor Edward Gardner.

violinist James Ennis with the Bergen Philharmonic conducted by Edward Gardner, and that Serenade in D by violinist-composer Jean Sibelius. One more woman composer, one more lullaby, it's the Berceuse by Germaine Taillefer.

Cradle Song by Germaine Taillefer. Here is one of the many symphonic poems by Jean Sibelius. It is inspired by Greek mythology, telling of nymphs inhabiting the waters of the Mediterranean Sea. It's called the Oceanides. And interestingly, it had its premiere in Connecticut in 1906. Here's the City of Birmingham Symphony, conducted by Sir Simon Rattle.

Sir Simon Rattle and the City of Birmingham Symphony with a symphonic poem by Jean Sibelius, The Oceanides, about nymphs in the Mediterranean Sea. This is from a work, an opera, which also has to do with mythical characters coming up from the waters, in this case longing to become human. The opera's called Undine. It's by the early Romantic German composer Albert Lortzing, one of his only non-comic operas. And here is the overture to that opera with Robert Hager and the Berlin Radio Symphony.

Robert Hager and the Berlin Radio Symphony with the overture to the opera Undine by Albert Lortzing. We have music by a contemporary of Lortzing named Beethoven in just a couple minutes. First, just a bit more from that opera. Lortzing considered it his favorite, although it was quite a failure. One of his only serious operas, Undine, about the water sprite. Here's a little chorus from it.

There we have a brief chorus from the opera Undine by Albert Lortzing with the RIAS Chamber Choir and Robert Hager conducting. This is Discover Classical. 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Now it's on to one of the five cello sonatas by Beethoven. Here is the third of them. And the recording we have is with Yo-Yo Ma and Emmanuel Axe.

Cellists are forever grateful to Beethoven for having lavished his considerable talents and genius on their instrument in writing his 5 cello sonatas. We heard there the 3rd of the 5 in A major, Opus 69. Performance was by Emmanuel Ax, piano, and Yo-Yo Ma, cello. Here again is Yo-Yo Ma, and this time playing on a different instrument, a Baroque instrument. This is from Vivaldi's Four Seasons.

arranged from the slow movement of the Winter Concerto from Vivaldi's Four Seasons, Yo-Yo Ma, with the Amsterdam Baroque Orchestra, conducted by Ton Koopman, who made the arrangement. This is listener-supported Discover Classical, 88.1 WDPR Dayton, 89.1 WUSO Springfield, 89.9 WDPG Greenville, and at discoverclassical.org. I'm Peter Vandegraaff. The other day, I decided for some reason to pull out the symphonies of Kurt Atterberg. It looks like Kurt Atterberg, a Swedish composer of the 20th century, and I just randomly chose a symphony and put it on, and I guess I had never really listened to it before. The second movement jumped out at me as one of just absolute exquisite beauty, and I thought, I must share this with you, and so I'm going to in just a few minutes. The symphony number 3 by Kurt Atterberg. But variety is the spice of life, so let's hear some music from the French Baroque, French classical period. Let's begin with the opera, the comic opera by Jean-Philippe Rameau called Platée, and first a minuet.

From a complete recording of the opera Platé by Jean-Philippe Rameau, we heard a minuet, and that was performed by Mark Minkowski and the Musicians of the Louvre. One of the really great operas, I think, by Rameau. This is Christophe Rousset with Les Talents Lyriques and the overture to Rameau's Platé.

Jean-Philippe Rameau's overture to his opera Platée with Les Talents Lyriques and Christophe Rousset. Here's another overture to an earlier opera from France, not from the same period as Rameau, but a bit later on. It's by a composer who was actually born in Guadeloupe, and he was African, French. His name is Chevalier de Saint-Georges, and here's the overture to his opera, The Anonymous Lover, L'Amant Anonyme. Craig Trumpeter leads Haymarket Opera.

The Overture to the Opera, The Anonymous Lover by Chevalier de Saint-Georges with Haymarket Opera Company, conducted by Craig Trumpeter. One more French early opera overture. This is by André Cardinal des Touches. It's the overture to his opera, Issei, and Stéphane Collardel conducts.

The ensemble Les Surprises, conducted by Stéphane Collardel, and that is the overture to an opera by a little-known French Baroque composer, André Cardinal des Touches, called Issé. 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Now to a work I'm really eager to share with you, the Symphony No. 3 by Kurt Otterberg, the 20th century Swedish composer. It's subtitled West Coast Pictures, and pay special attention to the gorgeous second movement. Hanover Radio Philharmonic, Ari Rossilainen, conductor.

Here is a river flood warning. Flood warning in effect from early this morning to Tuesday afternoon. What? Minor flooding is forecast. Where? Little Miami River at Spring Valley. When? From early this morning to Tuesday afternoon. Impacts, at 11 feet, flooding impacts short areas of Middletown and Waynesville roads, in addition to Core 1 Road and Core 1 Park. Backwater flooding may impact Route 725 in Cigar Creek Township, along with flooding of Washington Mill Road near Bellbrook. Additional details, at 3 a.m. Monday, the stage was 10.6 feet. The river will rise above flood stage this morning. It will crest this afternoon and then fall below flood stage Tuesday morning. Flood stage is 11 feet.

Ari Rossilainen conducting the Hanover Philharmonic, and that music of Kurt Otterberg, Swedish composer. Symphony number 3, The West Coast Pictures. After all that symphonic music, here is harpsichordist Carol Cerasi playing a little piece by Elizabethan English composer Thomas Tompkins.

Interesting title to that piece, Toy Made at Pool Court. Toy not that children would play with, but that's a title of a genre of music in Elizabethan England. Thomas Tompkins wrote that. Carol Cerasi played it. 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I'm Peter Van de Graaff, and here's what I have for you. A couple of items, a couple by Robert Schumann, and then by Sergei Prokofiev. We'll listen to his Piano Concerto No. 2. First, we have something from Robert Schumann's Children's Pieces. And he wrote a lot of music for children. He himself had a lot of children, 8 in all, and loved them, and wrote a lot of music for them. This is from a collection, and it is called The Album for the Young. From it, we hear The Evening, Des Abends, played by Carol Rosenberger.

That's one of the many miniatures by Robert Schumann from his collection called The Album for the Young. We heard Des Abends, or Evening. And the pianist was Carol Rosenberger. There's some more Robert Schumann just ahead. Peter Van de Graaff is my name. We have Prokofiev's Second Piano Concerto in just a few minutes. But we're going to spend those few minutes with a work by Robert Schumann called Fantasiestücke, the Fantasy Pieces. And we have a performance here by cellist Yehuda Hanani and pianist Michelle Levin.

That's music that exists in many different versions, this case, of course, for cello and piano. It's called the Fantasiestücke, the Fantasy Pieces by Robert Schumann, and a performance by Yehuda Hanani, cello, and Michelle Levin, piano. This is from another set of Fantasiestücke by Robert Schumann, his Opus 12. There are three in this particular collection. We'll hear the third of them. And this is scored just for solo piano. It is called Warum, or Why, a 1937 recording with pianist Yves Nat.

pianist Yves Na, and the third of the Fantasiestücke Opus 12 by Robert Schumann. 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This is Alexander Toradze now with the Kirov Orchestra, Valery Gergiev, the conductor. We hear 1913 music by Sergei Prokofiev, his piano concerto number 2.

We've heard music by Sergei Prokofiev, which was written between 1912 and 1913. The work was the Piano Concerto number 2 of the 5 he wrote, the number 4 being for left hand alone. And that recording comes from a series of all 5 concertos with Alexander Toradze and the Mariinsky Orchestra, Valery Gergiev, the conductor. Now, a change of pace as we listen to a little dance called an Recercada by Diego Ortiz, performed by members of Hesperius.

0: That's music by Diego Ortiz, early Spanish composer, and a recercada, kind of a dance, a performance by the group called Hesperus. This is listener-supported Discover Classical, 88.1 WDPR Dayton, 89.1 WUSO Springfield, 89.9 WDPG Greenville, and at discoverclassical.org.
1: 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This week, legendary pianist Marta Argerich joins Lahav Shani and the Munich Philharmonic for Beethoven's second piano concerto. We also hear Louise Fradenk's dramatic Overture No. 2 and the final symphony by Brahms. I'm Steve Seal. That's coming up on APM's Symphony Cast.
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0: This is Peter Van de Graaff. The music we'll be hearing in the next little while has to do with trees of various kind. We have pine trees and almond tree, larch trees, and the linden tree. First of all, this is originally a song by Franz Schubert. Franz Liszt did a lot of transcribing of Schubert's songs. Here's an example of it, Der Lindenbaum, one of Schubert's better-known songs. And the pianist is George Boulette.

We've heard one of the many transcriptions made by Franz Liszt of beloved Schubert songs. That was George Bolette at the piano, and the song was Der Lindenbaum, or the Linden Tree. First of several trees we'll be focusing on. We have a whole forest of trees ahead of us. Pine trees, almond tree, larch tree, fuchsia tree, and then we have Jascha Heifetz playing some Beethoven. Here is a symphonic poem, one of several by the British composer Arnold Bax. It's called The Tale the Pine Trees Knew. This is the Royal Scottish National Orchestra, directed by David Lloyd-Jones.

of the symphonic poems by Arnold Bax. It's called The Tale the Pine Trees Knew. And the Royal Scottish National Orchestra was directed by David Lloyd Jones. Some more trees we're dealing with here musically as we go next to another British composer, actually, named John Ireland. This is a piano piece called The Almond Tree. It's played by Eric Barkin.

miniature for piano by John Ireland called The Almond Tree. Eric Parkin, the pianist. Another English work about trees. This is called The Larch Trees, and it's a symphonic poem, the composer says, for smallish orchestra from 1943. And it's by Malcolm Arnold. This is the group called London Musici, led by Mark Stevenson.

We've heard a symphonic poem by Malcolm Arnold, a British composer. That music written in 1943, and it's a tone poem called Larch Trees.

performance by the London Musici, conducted by Mark Stevenson. One more tree from England, in fact, as well, before we go to a Beethoven violin sonata. The very first, in fact, with the Yasha Heifetz violin. This is originally a song by Roger Quilter. Stephen Huff is the transcriber and the pianist, and this is called The Fuchsia Tree.

Stephen Huff, the transcriber, but Roger Quilter, the composer of what was originally a song called The Fuchsia Tree. 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It's our privilege now to hear a 1947 recording of the very first of Beethoven's 10 sonatas for violin and piano. This has the unusual structure of a fast movement, then theme and variations, and then a fast final movement.

from recordings of all the Beethoven violin and piano sonatas made by Yasha Heifetz with pianist Brooke Smith in, over a number of years. This project was begun in 1947 and indeed begun with what we just heard, the violin sonata number 1 in D by Beethoven. This is now arranged by Benjamin Britten. He took some music by Rossini, one of the so-called Sins of My Old Age by Rossini, which he wrote while living in Paris after giving up his operatic career. Britten arranged these little pieces into a couple of suites. This particular one is from the Soirée Musicale, and from it we have the opening march with the Helsingborg Symphony conducted by Oko Kamu.

0: Alkokamu and the Helsingborg Symphony Orchestra, the march from Suari Musicale by Britain.
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2: 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Also on the program are selections from Etude Tableau in Respighi's orchestration and Rachmaninoff's final orchestral masterpiece, The Symphonic Dances. 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

A concert piece by Felix Mendelssohn, the number one in F minor for clarinet, basset horn, and ensemble. You heard the London Symphony led by Alan Francis, with clarinetist Thea King and Georgina Dobry playing the basset horn. Good morning, it's 10 after 6 here on Discover Classical. I'm Larry Caruso, Monday morning. Right now, 62 degrees here in Dayton, much cooler all this week with highs mostly in the 60s, mid to upper 60s all week. Some rain will continue this morning, and then again later this afternoon. And then some rain possibilities on Tuesday, Wednesday, and Thursday as well, as we say goodbye to summer and hello to autumn. A little Monday Mozart right now. This is one of the sonatas for piano with violin, as Mozart described them. The sonata in F is played here by Pinko Zukerman and Mark Nykrug, violin and piano duo.

Pinko Zukerman and Mark Nykrug played violin and piano in that Sonata in F, the number 9, by Mozart. Thanks to Peter Torvik for adopting that recording. Good morning, it's 6:32 here on Discover Classical. Monday morning and some rain here in Dayton, and it's 61 degrees in Dayton right now. It's going to be rainy through the morning and again later this afternoon. And highs in the 60s. Mid to upper 60s today and pretty much all week, and some chances of rain Tuesday, Wednesday, and Thursday, too. 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McCutcheon Music in Centerville. Here's an overture by Handel, played by a group called The 16, led by Harry Christophers.

A biblical overture by Handel, the Jephthah overture, was played there by the 16, led by Harry Christophers. Thanks to Paul and Susie Weaver for supporting Discover Classical and adopting that recording. Good morning, it's 6:39 here on Discover Classical. I'm Larry Caressel. It's a rainy Monday morning here in Dayton. In fact, there's also a flood watch now till noon across parts of our listening area. 61 right now. We'll have highs in the 60s, mid to upper 60s today and all week. Here's some music by Maurice Ravel that starts off with Daybreak. It's the Daphnis and Chloe Suite No. 2 from Ravel's ballet. Yannick Nezet-Sagan leads this performance by the Rotterdam Philharmonic.

Music from Maurice Ravel's ballet score Daphnis and Chloe, the suite number 2 of 3 orchestral excerpts played there by the Rotterdam Philharmonic, led by Yannick Nizet-Séguin. Good morning, it's 5 till 7 here on Discover Classical. I'm Larry Caruso. Let's wrap up this hour with a guitar duo, Angel and Celedonio Romero, and this music by Granados.

0: A guitar duo of the same family, the Romero duo, in that performance of Rondella, the Spanish dance number 6 by Enrique Granados. Thanks to Marie Imberco for supporting Discover Classical and adopting that recording. Good morning, it's 7 o'clock, and you're listening to Discover Classical, 88.1 WDPR Dayton, 89.1 WUSO Springfield, 89.9 WDPG Greenville, and at discoverclassical.org. I'm Larry Caressel. It's a rainy Monday with 61 degrees now in Dayton, and some rain will continue this morning. There's also a flood watch for parts of our listening area until noon today. Some more rain this afternoon, and highs will be in the 60s for the entire week, mid to upper 60s today. Tuesday onward, some rain again on Tuesday, Wednesday, and Thursday. And we're looking forward to sunny but fairly mild Friday and into the first weekend of autumn. Again, it's right now 61. Take your umbrellas with you this morning if you're out and about here in Dayton.
1: 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William Bolcom is still composing. Don't be surprised if he comes up with another rag. 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

Luigi Boccherini wrote over 100 string quartets and quintets, surpassing the number that Haydn, the father of the string quartet, had composed. That was a group called the Revolutionary Drawing Room, and Boccherini's quartet, Opus 33, number 3 in G. And thanks to Jim and Enid Goubeau for supporting Discover Classical and adopting that recording. Good morning, it's 11 after 7 here on Discover Classical. 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From Boccherini to Bach and then Schubert in an Italian style. First, this Johann Sebastian Bach Concerto in E is played here by pianist Angela Hewitt as Richard Tognetti conducts the Australian Chamber Orchestra.

0: A keyboard concerto in E by Johann Sebastian Bach with pianist Angela Hewitt and the Australian Chamber Orchestra conducted by Richard Tognetti, thanks to Rebecca Corson for adopting that recording. Good morning at 7:31 here on Discover Classical. And right now, 60 degrees in Dayton. Rain continuing this morning, and again later on this afternoon, we'll have a high today, and all week in the mid to upper 60s. 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An overture by Schubert in the Italian style coming up next. And then here we'll hear some of the movie music of one of Japan's leading composers of film music.
1: 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This week, legendary pianist Marta Argerich joins Lahav Shani and the Munich Philharmonic for Beethoven's second piano concerto. We also hear Louise Farenc's dramatic Overture No. 2 and the final symphony by Brahms. I'm Steve Seal. That's coming up on APM's Symphony Cast.
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The Royal Concertgebouw Orchestra and conductor Nicholas Harnoncourt in that overture in C, which Schubert described as in the Italian style. Good morning, it's 7:40 here on Discover Classical. I'm Larry Carrasel. Thank you for tuning in. 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

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Japanese composer Takashi Yoshimatsu was born in 1953 and grew up listening to classical music and movie music, and was also a big fan of the band Pink Floyd. And you hear influences of all of that in this suite by Yoshimatsu as the BBC Philharmonic plays the Atomic Hearts Club Suite.

The string section of the BBC Philharmonic cutting loose there at the end, and that music by Japanese composer Takashi Yoshimatsu with conductor Sachio Fujioka. You heard the Atomic Heart Club Suite number 2. Good morning, it's 4 till 8 here on Dayton's listener-supported Discover Classical. I'm Larry Caressel. Thank you so much for tuning in on this rainy Monday. We'll see what's happening in the weather for the rest of the day and most of this week coming up at 8 o'clock. To take you there, some music from the opera I Pagliacci by Leoncavallo. The intermezzo is played here by the Philadelphia Orchestra with conductor Riccardo Muti.

0: The intermezzo from Leoncavallo's opera I Pagliacci. You heard Riccardo Muti conducting the Philadelphia Orchestra. Good morning, it's 8 o'clock and you're listening to Discover Classical. 88.1 WDPR Dayton, 89.1 WUSO Springfield, 89.9 WDPG Greenville, and at discoverclassical.org. 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It's 60 degrees now in Dayton. Some rain still crossing through the Dayton area right now. We'll have some more rain later this afternoon. And a flood watch in parts of our listening area until noon today. And rain chances again on Tuesday, Wednesday, and Thursday. Highs today and all week in the mid to upper 60s as we say goodbye to summer and hello to autumn.
1: 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I'm Jennifer Miller-Hamill. 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

Yuri Libazon played that music by the composer of Argentina, Astor Piazzolla, and his Tango Etude No. 6. Thanks to David and Janet Burkhart for adopting that recording. 7 after 8 here on Discover Classical on this Monday morning, with one of the prolific sons of Bach coming up. Also, Richard Strauss's tone poem dealing with a bad boy of German folklore. But first, this music. Earlier, we heard an Austrian composer's Italian overture. Now we'll hear an Italian composer's Spanish sonata. La Follia is the sonata, Opus 5, No. 12 in D minor, by Corelli, played here by Trio Sonneri.

many Baroque sonatas inspired by the Spanish tune La Folia. That's Corelli's turn, the violin sonata titled La Folia in D minor, opus 5, number 12, Trio Sonnerie played. And thanks to Sam and Lynn Dodson for supporting Discover Classical and adopting that recording. Good morning, it's 8:19 here on Discover Classical. I'm Larry Carrasel with one of the sons of Bach coming up next. A Richard Strauss tone poem as well, also at noon today. It's more new at noon after the composer's datebook. And today featuring a new recording of music by Valerie Coleman. Hear that with the Brass for Uncommon Times Ensemble. But right now, this music by Carl Philipp Emanuel Bach, a short symphony in C, played here by the CPE Bach Chamber Orchestra, led by Hartmut Henken.

The CPE Bach Chamber Orchestra played music by their namesake, Carl Philipp Emanuel Bach, a symphony in C, led by Hartmut Henken. It's 8:28. Good morning, and thanks for tuning in to Discover Classical. I'm Larry Carousel. Thanks for joining me on this rainy Monday morning. Some rain will continue again later this afternoon and off and on throughout the week, with high temperatures in the mid to upper 60s just about every day this week. 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One of 43 Music Garden early childhood music centers in the country, Star City also offers classes for children from birth to 9 years old. And more information at 937-265-2164 or at starcitymusicstudios.com. Richard Strauss's music from the mid-1890s now, which is based on a 14th century German folklore, a character titled Eulenspiegel, or literally Owl Mirror, Till Eulenspiegel's Merry Pranks, dealing with the exploits of this prankster and peasant. His music here, the Till Eulenspiegel's Merry Pranks tone poem, is performed by the Scottish National Orchestra with conductor Naimi Järvi.

Till Eulenspiegel's Merry Pranks. That's music by Richard Strauss, based on some German folklore. His tone poem, Opus 28, was played by the Scottish National Orchestra, led by Naimi Järvi. Good morning, it's 9:15 here on Discover Classical. 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It's music by a Haydn contemporary by the name of Hofmeister coming up next. Also ahead in the 9 o'clock hour, some early English music by William Laws. A melancholy waltz from Finland and Beethoven's first piano concerto with the great Garrick Olsen. But first, this music by Franz Anton Hofmeister. Consortium Classicum plays his Wind Partita No. 3 in B-flat.

0: Consortium Classicum played that Wind Partita, number 3 in B-flat, by one of the first Viennese music publishers, who also was a composer, born in the mid-1750s. That's Franz Anton Hofmeister. Good morning, it's 9 o'clock, and you're listening to Discover Classical, 88.1 WDPR Dayton, 89.1 WUSO Springfield, 89.9 WDPG Greenville, and at discoverclassical.org.
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0: 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Also on the program are selections from Etude Tableau in Respighi's orchestration and Rachmaninoff's final orchestral masterpiece, The Symphonic Dances. It's Saturday, October 3rd at the Clark State Performing Arts Center. 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

Vals Trist, or Melancholy Waltz, by Sibelius, played there by the strings of the Swedish Radio Orchestra and conductor Esa-Pekka Salonen. 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Info at calvarycemeterydayton.org. More music for strings, but this time period instruments going back to the early 1600s. Music by English composer William Laws, as the Purcell Quartet plays this Fantasy Suite, number 8 in D.

William Laws, who was born in England around 1600, his music played there by the Purcell Quartet, a fantasy suite, number 8 in D. Thanks to Mike Eifert for supporting Discover Classical and adopting that recording. Good morning, it's a 9:15 here on Discover Classical. I'm Larry Carousel. It's good to be with you on this Monday morning. Coming up in the 10 o'clock hour, we'll hear a great symphony by another English composer, but from the 20th century, Ralph Vaughan Williams. Hear that coming up about an hour from now. But right now, the first of the five piano concertos by Beethoven, his number 1 in C, opus 15. Donald Ronicles leads this performance by the Grand Teton Music Festival Orchestra. And our soloist is Garrick Olson.

0: The first of the five piano concertos by Beethoven, the number one in C, opus 15, played there by pianist Garrick Olson. Donald Runicles led the Grand Teton Music Festival Orchestra. Thanks to Alan and Kathy Anderson for supporting Discover Classical and adopting that recording. 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
1: 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This week, legendary pianist Marta Argerich joins Lahav Shani and the Munich Philharmonic for Beethoven's second piano concerto. We also hear Louise Fradenk's dramatic Overture No. 2 and the final symphony by Brahms. I'm Steve Seal. That's coming up on APM's Symphony Cast.
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Music by American composer Adolphus Hailstork, that piece called Celebration. We heard Paul Freeman leading the Detroit Symphony. Thanks to Richard and Kitty Tangerman for adopting that recording from our library. 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I'm David Crane. Thanks for tuning in to Discover Classical on this morning. Feels a bit like fall for the first time this year. 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We concluded at 5 p.m. on Friday, having raised over $117,000, the highest ever for a fall campaign. 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Coming up in this 10 o'clock hour, a symphony by Ralph Vaughan Williams. Then stay tuned at noon for Composer's Datebook and New at Noon, and we'll hear some music by Valerie Coleman. Right now, a keyboard sonata in D minor by Scarlatti, performed here not on keyboard, but actually by a chamber ensemble. Boris Begelman is the violinist with Ludovico Minassi and Alexandra Coroneva.

0: The sonatas by Domenico Scarlatti survive only in versions for solo keyboard, but violinist Boris Begelman believes that some of them may originally have been conceived for chamber ensemble and has attempted to reconstruct several chamber versions, including that piece, a sonata in D minor, he performed with Ludovico Minassi and Alexandra Koroneva. Thanks to David and Barbara McCormick for adopting that recording from our music library. 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
0: Here's music by Vaughan Williams, his ninth and last symphony, written when he was in his mid-80s. It was originally inspired by Tess of the D'Urbervilles by Thomas Hardy. We'll hear a performance with Bryden Thompson leading the London Symphony.

The Ninth and Last Symphony by Ralph Vaughan Williams, performed there by Bryden Thompson and the London Symphony. Thanks to Walter and Marsha Wood for adopting that recording from our library. 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Still to come in this 10 o'clock hour, some music by Fernando Sor. Then stay tuned at 11 for a major collection of piano works by Robert Schumann. Right now, the overture from Rossini's last opera, William Tell. Rossini was living in France by the time he wrote this, and it takes the form of a French grand opera, very long, very lavish spectacle. The overture is one of the best-known works in the entire classical canon. Here's Neville Marriner with the Academy of St. Martin in the Fields.

0: The overture from Rossini's final opera, William Tell. Neville Mariner performed there with the Academy of St. Martin in the Fields. 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
1: 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I'm Jennifer Miller-Hamill. 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

A theme in Variations in C Major by Fernando Sor, performed there by Christian El Quarry. Thanks to David and Janet Burkhardt for adopting that recording from our music library. 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I'm David Crean. 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On behalf of the staff, board, and volunteers, thank you as always for your consistent support. Let's begin this hour with a three-movement work for band by Robert Russell Bennett, best known as the orchestrator of over 300 Broadway musicals, including Kiss Me, Kate, Annie, Get Your Gun, and others. This is a work commissioned for the National Intercollegiate Band in 1957. We'll hear Frederick Fennell and the Eastman Wind Ensemble.

One of the best-known concert works by American composer Robert Russell Bennett, that was his Symphonic Songs in Three Movements, performed by Frederick Fennell and the Eastman Wind Ensemble. Thanks to Susan Daly for adopting that recording from our library. 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Coming up in just a few minutes, we'll hear Kreisleriana by Robert Schumann. Then stay tuned at noon for Composer's Datebook, and new at noon, we'll begin our look at a new album of brass music. Right now, it's one of several short pavans by Henry Purcell. He was just about the last person to write pavans before the genre was revived around 1900. This is a pavan in B-flat with Andrew Parrott and the Taverner Players.

A Pavane in B-flat by Henry Purcell, performed there by the Tevener Players and Andrew Parrott. Thanks to Sam and Lynn Dodson for adopting that recording from our library. 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In the early part of his career, Robert Schumann confined himself mainly to works for his own instrument, the piano. He'd initially aspired to a career as a concert pianist, but a bad hand injury ended those plans, and he focused thereafter on composing. This is a collection of piano pieces called Chrysleriana, named after a character called Chrysler that appears in the works of one of Schumann's favorite authors, E.T.A. Hoffmann. It's easy to see why he was drawn to the character. Chrysler is a mercurial, very emotionally invested conductor in Hoffmann's stories. Here is Chrysleriana with Helene Grimal on piano.

Inspired by a literary character named Johannes Kreisler, who appears in the works of E.T.A. Hoffmann, that was a major early piano collection by Robert Schumann called Kreisleriana. It was performed by Helene Grimal, thanks to Dr. Sharon Vandergenst for adopting that recording from our music library. 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Coming up at noon, it's Composer's Datebook, followed by New at Noon and some music for brass by Valerie Coleman. Right now, a brief overture by Antonio Salieri from an opera called Palmyra, Queen of Persia. Thomas Faye leads the Mannheim Mozart Orchestra.

0: A brief overture by Antonio Salieri from his opera Palmira, Queen of Persia. Tomas Fay led the Mannheim Mozart Orchestra. 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
1: This is the Composer's Datebook for September 21st. I'm John Burge. On today's date, in 1962, the Russian-born composer Igor Stravinsky returned to his homeland for the first time in nearly half a century. When Stravinsky left in 1914, Tsar Nicholas was still on the throne. By 1962, a lot had changed. For starters, Stravinsky's music had been severely criticized in the Soviet Union. Tikhon Krennikov, first secretary of the Soviet Composers Union, branded Stravinsky, quote, the apostle of reactionary forces in bourgeois music, close quote. Dmitri Shostakovich had condemned, quote, the unwholesome influence of Stravinsky and his complete divorce from the true demands of our time. Whether Krennikov or Shostakovich really believed this, or merely parroted the official party line, is debatable. But Stravinsky's return to Russia proved a profoundly emotional experience for all concerned. The 80-year-old composer reconnected with old friends he hadn't seen in 50 years and relatives he had never met. And yes, Stravinsky even met with Krennikov and Shostakovich. Stravinsky led the Moscow Symphony in his Symphonic Ode and Orpheus Ballet. Stravinsky's American assistant Robert Kraft led the orchestra in Stravinsky's revolutionary The Rite of Spring, all to thunderous applause. For an encore, Stravinsky returned to conduct a quintessentially Russian score, his own 1917 arrangement of the Volga Boatman's Song. Composer's Datebook is produced by APM, American Public Media, in collaboration with the American Composers Forum, reminding you that all music was once new.
0: 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Are you maximizing the potential of excess cash? Have you considered private markets or hedge funds? 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Well, this week on New at Noon, we're sampling a new recording called Brass for Uncommon Times, featuring music for brass ensemble by various things going on in the world today. I think everybody could agree these are uncommon times. We'll start with a work by Valerie Coleman, one of the most performed living American composers. This is her Fanfare for Uncommon Times, written during the pandemic in 2020. It uses very similar instrumentation to Copland's Fanfare for the Common Man. Coleman describes it as an invitation for us to come together and find a shared way forward. Here's Brian Kaufman with Brass for Uncommon Times.

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Are you maximizing the potential of excess cash? 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A complimentary copy can be obtained by calling Sean Nicholson at 937-226-6562. 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It's 11 minutes after 12 o'clock now here at Dayton's Discover Classical. I'm David Crean. Thanks so much for tuning in today. Later this hour, you'll hear a nocturne by Frédéric Chopin. Early in his career, Georg Philipp Telemann had a patron who was very fond of suites, particularly instrumental suites, and Telemann produced them for him in huge quantities. By his own reckoning, Telemann estimated he'd produced over 600 such works, although only about 180 survive complete now. Compare that to the four by Johann Sebastian Bach. This suite in B-flat by Telemann's performed by Trevor Pinnock with the English Concert.

0: An orchestral suite in B-flat by Georg-Philipp Telemann, performed there by Trevor Pinnock in the English Concert. 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

A Nocturne in F-sharp minor from Opus 48 by Frédéric Chopin, performed there by Yundi Lee. Thanks to Joe Lutz for adopting that recording from our library. 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We raised over $117,000, the largest amount ever for a fall campaign. 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On behalf of everybody, the staff, board, volunteers, thank you again for your incredible show of support. Coming up in the 1 o'clock hour, music by Haydn as well as Jesse Montgomery. To take us to the top of the hour, a chamber work by Domenico Cimarosa. This is his third flute quartet. Loic Polan performs with Boris Monetson, Karl Dolezal, and Petr Hejny.

One of the flute quartets by Domenico Cimarosa, performed there by Loic Polan, Boris Monosson, Carol Dolezal, and Peter Henyi. Thanks to Terence Dean for adopting that recording from our library. 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Directed by professor and artistic director Maria Spring Cordes, it runs from September 25th through October 4th in Wright State's Festival Playhouse. Ticket information at wright.edu/theater. Wright State Theater, soaring into the future. I'm David Crane. I'll be with you for one more hour today here on Discover Classical. Let's begin with music by Edvard Grieg that he wrote for the premiere of Henrik Ibsen's Peer Gynt. Eivind Odland performs here with the WDR Symphony in this first of the two concert suites from Peer Gynt.

0: The first of the two concert suites that Edvard Grieg compiled from his incidental music to Peer Gynt, Ivan Odland performed there with the WDR Symphony.
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0: Still to come in this 1 o'clock hour, a symphony by Haydn as well as music by Bach. Right now, a short work by American composer Jesse Montgomery, a Grammy Award-winning composer, violinist, and educator. This is a piece called Soul Force. We'll hear Michael Repper leading the New York Youth Symphony.

0: Jesse Montgomery was Performance Today's Classical Woman of the Year. Last year, we heard a piece called Soul Force with Michael Repper and the New York Youth Symphony. 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Guests are encouraged to bring blankets or chairs. It's Friday, September 25th at Woodland Cemetery. Ticket, time, and other information at woodlandcemetery.org.
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0: Here's a symphony by Haydn No. 71 in B-flat, written in 1780 for the Esterházy family, shortly before he embarked on composing the Paris symphonies. Here's Bela Drahos leading the Nicholas Esterházy Sinfonia.

The 71st Symphony in B-flat by Haydn Beledrajos, performed there with the Nicholas Esterhazy Sinfonia. We'd like to say a big thank you to everybody who contributed during our fall membership campaign last week. We concluded at 5 p.m. last Friday, having raised over $117,000, and that was the most ever for a fall campaign. 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I'm David Crean. It's been my pleasure to be with you today here on Dayton's Discover Classical. Adam Alonzo joins you at 2 o'clock. During that hour, you'll hear a concerto by Dvorak. Right now, a movement that Johann Sebastian Bach used in several of his works. We'll hear the form that appears as the Sinfonia of Cantata No. 29. There's a prominent organ solo part, and the piece is actually often performed now as an organ solo work without the backing orchestra. Here is Peter Herford on organ performing with Richard Hickox and the Northern Sinfonia.

0: Peter Hurford played organ with the Northern Sinfonia, led by Richard Hickox, in music by J.S. Bach, the Sinfonia from his Cantata No. 29, We Thank Thee, God, We Thank Thee. You can hear a complete Bach cantata every Sunday here on Discover Classical.
1: 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He was popular with composers including Georg Philipp Telemann, but this week's cantata is the only extant work by Bach to use Helbig's poetry. 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
0: 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I'm Adam Alonso. I'll be with you until 6 o'clock today. We'll begin this hour with music by Karen Lafrak, an American composer and a writer of children's books. She recently released an album of music inspired by Latin America, and it included this passionate piece called Habanera Nights. This performance features guitarist Sharon Isbin with cellist Carter Bray.

0: Habanera Nights by the American composer Karen Lefrak. You heard guitarist Sharon Isbin, cellist Carter Bray, pianist Peggy Kampmeyer, along with a percussion ensemble.
1: 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It's Saturday, October 3rd at the Clark State Performing Arts Center. 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

An excerpt from the incidental music that Samuel Arnold wrote for a production of Shakespeare's Macbeth. You heard The Yellow-Haired Laddie. Kevin Mallon conducted Toronto Camerata, and Patricia Holly adopted that recording from the Discover Classical Music Library. 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It's Sunday, September 27th at 1 p.m. at Christ Episcopal Church at 20 West 1st Street in Dayton. More information at DaytonChristEpiscopal.com. Hope you'll stay tuned to Discover Classical later in the 2 o'clock hour. We'll hear an overture by William Boyce. Right now it's the Cello Concerto in B Minor by Dvorak. Johannes Moser is the soloist performing with the Prague Philharmonia, led by Jakub Ruscha.

Dvořák's Cello Concerto in B Minor, you heard Johannes Moser playing cello with the Prague Philharmonia, conducted by Jakub Ruscha. It's about 10 minutes now until 3 o'clock, and you're listening to Discover Classical. Thank you to everyone who contributed to our fall membership campaign last week. 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Music continues now with an overture by William Boyce. It's an overture in G major, performed by Adrian Shepherd and Cantilena.

The Overture No. 7 in G Major by William Boyce. Adrian Shepherd conducted Cantilena. Anne Brock and Margie Anderson adopted that recording from our music library here at listener-supported Discover Classical, 88.1 WDPR Dayton, 89.1 WUSO Springfield, 89.9 WDPG Greenville, and online at discoverclassical.org. 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

The Gymnopédie No. 3 by Erik Satie, performed by pianist Jean-Yves Thibaudet. Janelle and Charlie Winters adopted that recording from our music library here at Discover Classical. 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Hours, ticket information, and volunteer opportunities at DaytonArtInstitute.org. I'm Adam Alonso. I'll be with you until 6 o'clock today. Stay tuned later in this hour. You'll hear the St. Anthony Variations by Brahms. A Sinfonia Concertante is a work for orchestra that also includes solo parts for various instruments. Here's one by Johann Christian Bach that features two violins and one cello. At some points, they play nicely together, like in a trio, and at other times, they seem to try to prove that anything you can do, I can do better. Here's Ross Popel with the London Festival Orchestra, and violinists Richard Friedman and Stephen Smith, and cellist Ross Popel.

Sinfonia Concertante by Johann Christian Bach. Ross Popel conducted the London Festival Orchestra. That performance featured Ross Popel playing cello, along with violinists Richard Friedman and Stephen Smith. It's 20 minutes after 3 o'clock, and you're listening to Discover Classical, where we get support from Dayton Physicians Hematology and Medical Oncology, now an affiliate of the James Cancer Network, bringing excellence in care closer to home, and providing advances in our community's access to expert cancer care. 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Stay tuned later in this hour for a Vivaldi concerto. Right now we'll hear from Micah Dahl Anderson, an award-winning American composer and musician. Here's a dreamy lullaby with a sweet melody played on the violin. Kirsten Tinney is the violinist performing with the English Symphony Orchestra, conducted by Darko Butarats.

Kirsten Tenney played violin with the English Symphony Orchestra, conducted by Darko Buterats, in That Lullaby by Micah Dahl Anderson. I'm Adam Alonzo. I'll be with you until 6 o'clock today. Thanks once again to everyone who took part in our fall membership campaign last week. When we ended the campaign on Friday, we had raised over $117,000. That's the highest amount ever for a fall campaign. There's still a chance for you to make a gift if you didn't do it last week. 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Thank you gifts, like t-shirts and concert tickets, they're still available through September 25th. On behalf of the staff, board, and volunteers, thank you again for your consistent support. There's an old melody called the St. Anthony Chorale that's heard in a hymn, We Thy People Praise Thee, God of Every Nation. Well, Brahms came across that tune, and he used it as the basis for this set of orchestral variations. You'll hear the St. Anthony Chorale right at the beginning. This performance is by the BBC Philharmonic, conducted by Martin Brabants.

0: The St. Anthony Variations by Brahms and a performance by the BBC Philharmonic conducted by Martin Brabens.
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1: 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First, it's a concerto by Vivaldi that's written not for a single solo instrument, but for lots of them. You'll hear a violin, a couple of oboes, a bassoon, and two horns, and each of them gets to step into the spotlight. This is a concerto in F major by Vivaldi. Neville Mariner conducts the Academy of St. Martin in the Fields.

0: A concerto in F major by Antonio Vivaldi, Neville Mariner conducted the Academy of St. Martin in the Fields. 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I'm Adam Alonzo. I'll be with you two more hours. Coming up at 6 p.m., stay tuned for Performance Today.
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0: 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When the Indianapolis Symphony moved into a new concert hall in 1984, there was a big celebration, and it included this celebration overture by the American composer Ellen Taft-Swillage. She said the overture was like an 18th century organ toccata that offers a wide variety of sounds, from very soft to very loud. Here's John Nelson with the Indianapolis Symphony Orchestra.

Celebration, a concert overture by the American composer Ellen Taft-Swilich. John Nelson conducted the Indianapolis Symphony Orchestra. It's 9.5 minutes after 4 o'clock, and you're listening to Discover Classical, where we get support from Wagner Subaru, sales and service for new and used vehicles since 1966. 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Hope you'll stay tuned to Discover Classical later in this hour. You'll hear a divertimento by Mozart. Right now it's a piano sonata by Franz Schubert. It's in A major, and it's performed here by Mitsuko Uchida.

A piano sonata in A major by Franz Schubert, performed by Mitsuko Uchida. Matt and Joe Anderson adopted that recording from our music library here at Discover Classical. 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Each month, UBS's House View Report addresses the top market questions for investors to consider, such as, is your portfolio overly dependent on technology stocks? Are you maximizing the potential of excess cash? Have you considered private markets or hedge funds? And more. A complimentary copy can be obtained by calling Sean Nicholson at 937-226-6562. 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Member FINRA SIPC. On the stock market today, the Dow Jones was up 366 points, closing at 52,048. The S&P was up 114 points to 7,764. And the NASDAQ was up 599 points to end the day at 27,122. It's a divertimento that Mozart wrote when he was about 17. It's written for wind instruments. It's a really upbeat and cheerful work, and there's lots of back-and-forth interplay between the musicians. This divertimento in E-flat is performed by the National Chamber Players.

A divertimento in E-flat by Mozart. Lowell Graham conducted the National Chamber Players. Dr. Nicholas Antelia Pulvatos adopted that recording from our music library here at listener-supported Discover Classical. 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By Friday evening, we raised over $117,000. That's the highest amount ever raised during a fall campaign. If you didn't get a chance to make a gift, well, you can still do so at our website, discoverclassical.org. We offered t-shirts and tickets and that type of thing during the campaign, and those are still available through the end of this week, the 25th of September. Thank you to everyone who helped us during our fall campaign last week. 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Here's a slow and subdued dance from the Elizabethan era by William Byrd. It's called Pavane Bray, possibly in honor of a Jesuit priest named William Bray. The piece was written for harpsichord, but it's played here on an 8-course lute by Ron McFarland.

0: A Pavan by William Byrd, performed by lutenist Ron McFarlane. Fred and Mary Kay Mancher adopted that recording from our music library here at Discover Classical. 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
1: 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That's The Intimate Guitar. 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

0: an American tourist's impression of Cuba. That's how Aaron Copland described that piece of music called Danzón Cubano. Michael Tilson Thomas conducted the New World Symphony. 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I'm Adam Alonso. I'll be with you one more hour. Coming up at 6 p.m., stay tuned for performance today. And then at 8 o'clock, it's a concert from SymphonyCast.
1: 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We also hear Louise Fradenk's dramatic Overture No. 2 and the final symphony by Brahms. I'm Steve Seal. That's coming up on APM's SymphonyCast.
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A violin piece played on the cello by Natalie Klein. It's called Chanson de Matin, or Morning Song, composed by Edward Elgar, and Julian Malone made that arrangement for cello. Vernon Hanley conducted the Royal Liverpool Philharmonic, and Curtis Fett adopted that recording from our music library here at Discover Classical. 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Later on this hour, you'll hear music from Gershwin's Porgy and Bess. Right now, it's a piano sonata by Muzio Clementi. It's unusual because it begins with a slow introduction, but then transitions into a rollicking section that Clementi said should be played fast with fire. Here's a performance by Stefan Chaplikov of this sonata in F major by Clementi.

A Piano Sonata in F Major by Muzio Clementi, played by pianist Stefan Chaplikov. It's 16 minutes after 5 o'clock, and you're listening to Discover Classical, where we get support from Nancy Farkas of Iron Gate Realtors, offering professional real estate services in the Dayton region since 1998. 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Nancy Farkas, supporting the arts and the community in the Miami Valley. Later on this hour, stay tuned for an organ concerto. Right now it's a suite from Porgy and Bess, music by George Gershwin. John Williams conducts the Boston Pops.

0: A suite from George Gershwin's Porgy and Bess, performed by the Boston Pops Orchestra, conducted by John Williams. 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
0: John Stanley was an 18th century English musician who became a professional organist at age 11, which is even more remarkable because he was blind. Stanley wrote several organ concertos, including this one that's in a minor key and has a big dramatic sound, like a deleted scene from The Phantom of the Opera. Gerald Gifford plays organ with the Northern Sinfonia in this Concerto in C Minor by John Stanley.

An organ concerto in C minor by John Stanley. Gerald Gifford played the organ and also conducted the Northern Sinfonia. Susan Harker adopted that recording from our music library here at Discover Classical. Hope you'll stay tuned in just a few minutes for performance today. It comes up at 6 o'clock. Right now we'll hear a work by Arvo Pärt called Fratres, or Brothers, and it can be played, this piece can be played by any set of instruments. The composer Arvo Pärt did not specify what instruments, and so we'll hear a slow and mesmerizing version by a string orchestra, punctuated by percussion. This performance is by the LA Chamber Orchestra, Jeffrey Kahane conducting.

0: Music by the Estonian composer Arvo Pärt, a piece called Fratres, or Brothers. You heard the Los Angeles Chamber Orchestra, conducted by Jeffrey Kahane, and featuring violinist Margaret Batcher. Linda Curtois adopted that recording from our music library here at listener-supported Discover Classical, 88.1 WDPR Dayton, 89.1 WUSO Springfield, 89.9 WDPG Greenville, and online at discoverclassical.org. I'm Adam Alonzo. Thank you for joining me for music this afternoon. I'll be back with you again tomorrow at 2 p.m. Hope you'll stay tuned to Discover Classical in just a moment for Performance Today. 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
1: One of the greatest cases of posthumous glory has got to be Georges Bizet, particularly his opera Carmen. An absolute failure during Bizet's lifetime, the opera became hugely popular after his death. It's something like the second most frequently performed opera in the world. Bizet's melodies have become part of our shared musical vocabulary, partly because of those frequent operatic performances, but also because of pieces like this. From APM American Public Media, this is Performance Today. I'm Valerie Kaler. Franz Waxman's cinematic arrangement of Bizet in a virtuoso showpiece for violin, on the way. Music inspired by prayers for Yom Kippur on the way this hour, and right now, a musical prayer by Ernest Bloch. Cellist Sheku Kane Mason made this arrangement for himself and his violinist brother, Brima. This is Prayer from Jewish Life by Ernest Bloch.

Prayer by Ernest Bloch from Jewish Life. Arranged and played by Sheku Kane Mason and his brother, violinist Brima Kane Mason. From APM American Public Media, this is Performance Today, taking you to concerts around the world. I'm Valerie Kaler. If you watch the 1946 film Humoresque, you'll hear lots of music by Franz Waxman, based on melodies from Georges Bizet's opera Carmen. 25-year-old Isaac Stern underbid Yasha Heifetz to play the violin for the soundtrack recording. After the movie, Isaac Stern told composer Franz Waxman how much he loved the piece and asked if he could please make it a little bigger and longer so he could play it in concert. Waxman agreed, and the work has been a staple in the repertoire ever since. Violinist Michael Shaham and pianist Sheng Yuan Quan play it for us here. Franz Waxman's flashy, fiery fantasy on melodies from Carmen by Georges Bizet.

0: The opera Carmen, about a young Roma woman who's willing to die for her independence, was not much of a hit while its composer Georges Bizet was alive. And now, you can't switch on the radio or TV or catch a movie without hearing at least a snippet of music from Carmen. This sort of borrowing is not a modern phenomenon. Excerpts from popular operas have long been arranged and transcribed for various uses, especially for virtuoso musicians. We just heard tunes from Bizet's Carmen turned into a virtuoso showpiece for the violin, that Carmen fantasy written by Franz Waxman. A performance from the Flagler Museum in Palm Beach featured violinist Michael Shaham and pianist Shangyuan Quan. That Carmen fantasy is just the definition of fun in music. You can enjoy it again on the PT page, where our shows are archived online for 30 days after broadcast. Check out all the musical goodies on the PT page at yourclassical.org. In a moment, Weber transmogrified. 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
1: Hi, I'm Jim McCutcheon, host of The Intimate Guitar. 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Join me this week for music of Erik Satie, arranged for guitar and voice, from soprano Risa Larsson and guitarist Chelsea Green. That's The Intimate Guitar, music from the instrument held closest to the heart.
0: Maybe you've seen computer image morphing. You take two photos, and over the course of a couple of seconds, the software turns one into the other. An airplane becomes a bird. Your face becomes the Mona Lisa. Composers have been doing something similar with music for centuries. Here's a tune written in the early 1800s by Carl Maria von Weber. A March by Weber, and in the early 1940s, Paul Hindemith did some musical morphing on that tune and came up with this. Hindemith did something similar with half a dozen tunes by Weber, and I love the title he came up with, Symphonic Metamorphosis on Themes by Carl Maria von Weber. Let's hear it from a concert in the city of Taipei, Taiwan. Conductor Leonard Slatkin with the Taipei Music Academy Festival Orchestra. Music by Paul Hindemith. His Symphonic Metamorphosis of Themes by Carl Maria von Weber.

You're on PT, and this spring, I invite you to join me on an in-person musical tour of Germany and Prague. 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
0: Sunset tonight marks the end of Yom Kippur, the day of repentance and atonement during the annual Jewish High Holy Days. Services for Yom Kippur include a prayer called Kol Nidre. It's a prayer asking for forgiveness, also asking to free oneself from promises that might have been made too quickly or without good judgment. The Kol Nidre melody has caught the attention of several composers over the years, including Max Bruch. He elaborated on it in 1881 and created this piece for cello and orchestra. Here's cellist Camille Thomas alongside the Brussels Philharmonic with the Kol Nidre by Max Bruch.

Kol Nidre, a prayer of atonement for Yom Kippur, which ends at sundown tonight, a sacred day on the Jewish calendar. German composer Max Bruch wrote that version of Kol Nidre in 1881. We heard a recording featuring cellist Camille Thoma. Matthew Herzog led the Brussels Philharmonic. Just a few days ago, Camille Thoma released a brand new double album, Philip Glass for Cello, featuring Glass's rarely played first and second cello concertos, reimagined film scores, and many of his other works. This project grew out of an old-fashioned Twitter exchange. A few years ago, Thoma woke up to find that Philip Glass had messaged her to tell her he loved some of her recordings of his work, and he asked if she knew of his cello concertos. Thoma said she leapt out of bed, overjoyed that Glass had listened to her play and then taken the time to message her. She was thrilled to discover that there was more music, and then Glass shared the scores with her. The pair struck up a correspondence as Thoma worked on the recording project. It was only very recently, after Thoma had finished playing the final notes for the album, that she and Philip Glass met in person for the first time, and she called their meeting simply magical. Camille Thoma's new album, Philip Glass for Cello, is out now on Deutsche Grammophon.

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2: 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We also hear Louise Fradenk's dramatic Overture No. 2 and the Final Symphony by Brahms. I'm Steve Seal. 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
0: Beethoven wrote one opera, Fidelio, and based on how much trouble he had with the overture, it's not surprising he never tried to write another opera. Overture number 1, rejected at a preview and set aside. Overture number 3, better, but a bit overpowering. The fourth and final overture is the one that stuck. So what about number 2? Well, that is the one that folks heard at the opera's premiere in 1805. It didn't make the final cut, but it remains a concert favorite on its own. From APM, American Public Media, this is Performance Today. I'm Valerie Kaler. Beethoven's rejected Fidelio overtures all bear the name of the heroine, Leonore. Leonore number 2 on the way. Also on the way, a string quartet by Spanish composer Juan Arriaga. He was born on Mozart's birthday, about a dozen years after Mozart's death. Like his birthday buddy, Arriaga was also a child prodigy, both at the keyboard and at composition. And like Mozart, he died far too young. Juan Arriaga wrote only one symphony in 1825. Here's an excerpt. Enrique Garcia Asensio conducts the Hispania Symphony Orchestra.

The Hispanian Symphony Orchestra played the Minuet and Scherzo from the Symphony in D by Spanish composer Juan Arriaga. Chamber music from Arriaga still to come. From APM American Public Media, this is Performance Today. I'm Valerie Kaler. So glad to have you here for our musical adventures and discoveries. Let's go to a concert in Cincinnati for music by a guy who liked to get things right. Beethoven. He only wrote one opera, Fidelio. It's a story about Leonore, a woman of immense courage. Her husband is being held unjustly in a political prison. Leonore puts herself at tremendous risk to rescue him. And Beethoven could not decide on the best music to introduce the opera. He composed a dramatic overture, decided it wasn't quite right, wrote another, and did that again and again. Four different overtures until he felt he'd finally gotten it right. Let's hear his second attempt, which, by the way, still makes for darn good concert music. The Leonore No. 2 Overture by Beethoven. Conductor Louis Langres leading the Cincinnati Symphony Orchestra.

0: Beethoven's Leonore Overture No. 2. Louis Langrée led the Cincinnati Symphony Orchestra in Cincinnati, Ohio. Beethoven's Leonore Overture is named for the heroine of his opera Fidelio. Leonore disguises herself as a man in order to rescue her husband and calls herself Fidelio. Leonore No. 2 was one of four overtures Beethoven tried on for size. It was the overture used at the very first performance of Fidelio, but the opera itself failed to impress. So Beethoven reworked the whole thing, even wrote a new overture. Overture No. 3, that one was too big, kind of overpowered the opening of the opera itself. So Beethoven went back to work and wrote the fourth version of an overture for his opera Fidelio, fourth and final. That's the one that finally stuck and actually earned the title Fidelio. Beethoven's Leonore Overture No. 2, played by the Cincinnati Symphony. 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In a moment, I bet you can't write just one. 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
1: 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I'm Loki Karuna. 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

In 1967, American composer William Bolcom learned of American composer Scott Joplin for the first time. Bolcom had heard Scott Joplin's Maple Leaf Rag, but he was shocked to discover that Joplin had written an opera called Tremonisha. He became wholeheartedly obsessed with Joplin and Joplin's rags. Suddenly, the whole musical world was also experiencing a ragtime resurgence. Inspired by Joplin, soon he and his composer friends were writing their own rags for piano. That rag craze slowed down in the mid-70s, but Bolcom has continued to write the odd rag throughout his career. Let's drop in on a concert during the Colorado College Summer Music Festival. This is the Virtuosity Rag for Brass Quintet by William Bolcom.

In the 1960s, composer William Bolcom had what he called a rag addiction. He could not stop writing rags. In 1969, he wrote what he called his last rag, and he meant it to be a gentle stop to his obsession with ragtime. Although he slowed down, Bolcom did not abandon ragtime altogether. We just heard a rag he wrote in 1982, the Virtuosity Rag for Brass Quintet. Kevin Cobb and Terry Rauschenbach played trumpets. Michael Thornton was playing French horn. Theo Swanson played trombone and John Rojak bass trombone. They gave that concert during the Colorado College Summer Music Festival in Colorado Springs, Colorado. Broadcast of that performance made possible by Esther Redman and Harry White. And if you were wondering, nope, William Bolcom did not stop with ragtime in 1982. The rags just kept coming. He thought he'd reached his natural rag conclusion in 2010, and oopsie, wrote another one just a few years later. William Bolcom is 88 years old, still composing, and the moral of the story is never trust this guy if he says he's done writing rags. In a moment, what's in a name? You're listening to Performance Today from APM. When you're chopping onions and you cut your finger, do you yell, "Honey, bring me an adhesive bandage"? No, you yell, "Bring me a Band-Aid." That is an example of a phenomenon called genericization. When a product is so dominant, their trade name becomes the common noun: dumpster, bubble wrap, Google. When it happens with people, that is an eponym. Someone with traits so distinctive or skills so outstanding, their names become shorthand. Saying a stingy person is a Scrooge, or giving a pal a heads up about that womanizer. Careful there, he's quite the Casanova. Or even a sarcastic reference like, "Okay, Einstein." A related phenomenon is antonymasia, replacing someone's proper name with what they do, the bard, for example, or referring to a person using someone else's proper name because they share certain characteristics. Enter Mozart, the child prodigy, the prolific composer, the larger-than-life persona. He left an indelible mark on music, and ever since has been what other composers are compared to: the Black Mozart, Joseph Bologne; the Swedish Mozart, Joseph Martin Krauss; the Cuban Mozart, Chucho Valdez. And we're about to hear music written by the Spanish Mozart. It's always meant as a compliment, but there's something almost dismissive about it. It can minimize the artistry, the individuality of a composer, and sets up a comparison that might make it difficult to judge a composition on its own merits. I can attest to the meritorious quality of Juan Arriaga string quartets. When my music camp pals and I discovered his chamber works, we were uniformly delighted. And here's why.

The String Quartet No. 3 by Juan Arriaga, played by the Quirola Quartet during the Granada International Festival of Music and Dance at the Alhambra in Granada, Spain. They called him the Spanish Mozart. Juan Arriaga, born 15 years after Mozart's death on what would have been Mozart's 50th birthday. Arriaga was a prodigy in the Mozart mold, one who wrote operas, sacred works, and a lot of chamber music before he was even 15. And that was the age at which he went to the Paris Conservatory. Wasn't long before Arriaga was a teaching assistant there. Sadly, Arriaga had something else in common with Mozart. He worked himself to death. Exhaustion and a pulmonary infection claimed him 10 days before his 20th birthday. Spanish composer Juan Arriaga.

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0: This is Symphony Cast from APM, American Public Media. I'm Steve Seal, and we're back again this week at the BBC Proms. From July through September, British music fans enjoy 8 weeks of extraordinary music making, with concerts of orchestra, choral, and chamber music, held chiefly at London's Royal Albert Hall. And SymphonyCast is proud to be your American source on the radio for weekly samplings of these terrific concerts heard in their entirety. The Proms is not only a tradition dating back to 1895, but a grand and shining example down through history of how classical music concerts can be joyous, even boisterous events. Conductor Sir Henry Wood, who led those first concerts at the end of the 19th century, set the tone that continues to be followed to this day. And all you have to do is listen to the crowds at these concerts to know the Brits love every minute of it. This week, a legend of the piano, Marta Argerich, returns to the Proms to join the Munich Philharmonic and conductor Lahav Shani for the melodic beauty and lighthearted delight of Beethoven's Second Piano Concerto. Brahms' final symphony offers waves of melancholy lit by bursts of warmth and joy, and the concert opens with French composer Louis Fardanc's dramatic Overture No. 2. An esteemed German orchestra and one of the world's greatest living pianists in another celebratory event from the 2026 BBC Proms. Welcome to APM's Symphony Cast. Let's take our seats in the Royal Albert Hall and turn things over to our colleague from the BBC, Mr. Ian Skelly.
1: It is like love. Music is a mystery. It's something extraordinary which makes us feel things we can't express with words. They are impossible to express otherwise. Those are not my words. Those are the words of tonight's soloist here at the BBC Proms. And I can say with some certainty we are in for a treat tonight because she's one of the greatest living musicians. She's been so for many, many years. Marta Argerich began playing the piano 82 years ago. She made her concert debut 77 years ago. She appeared at the BBC Proms 60 years ago for the first time, playing the last night of the Proms on that occasion. So this will be her 9th appearance, and she's still playing brilliantly and effortlessly with her trademark intelligence and understanding. It was no surprise that the tickets went very quickly once they went on sale. On stage right now, the Munich Philharmonic. She's going to join them in a little while to play the second of Beethoven's piano concertos. In a concert that will also see the orchestra's new chief conductor, Lahav Shani, guiding them through the fourth and final symphony by Johannes Brahms. I talked to him earlier, and he explained why he decided to take on this new role.
2: One of the main reasons I wanted to stay with the orchestra is this marvelous sound. I really fell in love with it right away. This generosity and this depth and the time. I mean, I don't know any orchestra in the world that likes to play slow as much as this orchestra does. And not just like to play, they can really do it. They can put so much intensity and lyricism into slowness, into putting material in the time, so to say. But of course, we still learn more and more about each other and develop a language together and a flexibility together. And it's a joy. It's a great journey. It's just started.
1: Lahav Shani. Well, they begin their concert with one of the two concert overtures composed in the same year, 1834, by Louis Fardanc. And here comes Lahav Shani now, making his BBC Proms debut, joining the Munich Philharmonic, launching their prom with the second concert.